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Like, he can do no wrong. Just incredible voice. Really smart. 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
2: 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So to hear 1.4 is crazy, and yeah, it's wild. I mean, it's a big number. I feel like I'm still such a new artist, and gives me excitement just like keep going and putting out new stuff and let it keep growing.
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17: I don't know about you, but my social media feeds are flooded with lotions and potions and gadgets, all promising to unlock different components of longevity. But if you log off, take a step back from all the hype, you'll find that the actual keys to a longer, healthier life are hiding in plain sight. There are four of them. Number one, nutrition. The Mediterranean diet really is the gold standard. Number two, exercise. You should be getting 150 minutes of moderate intensity exercise or 75 minutes of vigorous intensity exercise every week, plus strength training and stretching. Number three, sleep. Sleep is when your body and your brain repair themselves. You should be getting 7 to 9 hours a night. And finally, number four, often gets forgotten, socialization. It's not a bonus. It's a necessity for a healthy life, finding a sense of community, purpose, and belonging. I'm Dr. Sanjay Gupta, helping you live a better life.
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0: MacArthur. Hardy wrote that one, got Eric Church, Morgan Wallen, and Tim McGraw on it. Thanks so much for calling the show tonight.

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2: What's one goal that you still have your sights set on? I know a lot of country artists are going into acting, doing different things. What do you want?
3: I feel like in the career sense, it's just like keep building. You know, I want to be in arenas and stadiums, so I think that's always a goal for me. Yeah, the acting thing would be really cool. I mean, I have a history there of doing that before music, but that's long. That's a long story. No, I did like some background acting and some like small feature stuff and stuff that I someday maybe could come back to. And then the other goal is just like home life. I think that like we get to live kind of two different lives, and I've been so blessed to like have this on the road life, and it can kind of make home a little more. And I've been really honestly working in the last little while, just like figuring out what is home and enjoying that time at home and like actually taking a day for myself. So
2: yeah, super important. Stay grounded in the middle of
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2: all of
3: right.
2: it. We're all human at the end of the day.
3: We are all the exact same. Yeah.
2: Josh, always good to have you on the
3: show.
2: So
3: good to see you. Thank you.
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2: Everyone poops. It's not just the name of a classic potty training book. It's a universal truth. Even though everyone does it, almost no one wants to talk about it. Dr. Tricia Pasricha wants to change that. She's the author of a new book. It's called You've Been Pooping All Wrong. And she says there are three critical P's of pooping. The first is propulsion. Both the voluntary push you exert and the involuntary contractions that happen naturally within your body. Top line, when you feel the need to go, don't hold it. The second P is pliability, which refers to stool softness. The keys to this one are making sure you're drinking enough water and eating enough fiber. And the last P is for pelvic floor. If you can get your knees up above your waist while you're on the toilet, like on a stool or a garbage can or a stack of books even, that can make all the difference. I'm Dr. Sanjay Gupta, helping you live a better life.
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Get social with us, friend us, follow us, come along for the ride. Bailey Zimmerman officially out of the hot seat with those felony charges. They've been dropped. He paid full restitution from allegedly trashing that hotel room in Albuquerque. Why?

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As always, Instagram, Justin Off Air. Can text me this weekend, 615-737-1033. It's Stella Lefty in Boston.

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3: We talk a lot here about ultra-processed foods and the many ways in which they can negatively impact your health. They've been linked to weight gain, obesity, type 2 diabetes, cardiovascular disease, even cancer. And now a new study out of UCSF found that high ultra-processed food intake was associated with something called intramuscular fat, which is exactly what it sounds like. That's fat inside your muscles, which can cause them to become weaker. Now, in this particular study, the researchers noticed more wear and tear and pain in people's knees because of weakened thigh muscles. Cutting back on ultra-processed foods isn't easy. The CDC estimates at least half the calories in our diet come from ultra-processed foods. But if you're looking to eat cleaner, cutting out sugar-sweetened beverages, that may be the best number one thing you can do to try and get started. I'm Dr. Sanjay Gupta, helping you live a better life.
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3: Oh, come on, sing it with us. This is

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But you've got an opportunity right now to connect with the King of Kings and the Lord of Lords. Just tell him you love him from your heart to his.

0: Amen. Thank you, Skeeter.
1: Yes, sir,
0: Mom. All right. Well, how y'all doing tonight? I tell you, where would we be without Jesus? Amen. I don't know about y'all, but I love America. How about you? And what a blessing to live in the land of the free and to be able to celebrate, if Jesus tarries for two more days, our 250th year of independence. Amen. And you know, I look at that and I thank God for everything that he has done for America. And I look at the history of America and I read my Bible. And my Bible tells me this: blessed is the nations whose God is the Lord. And if there's ever been a nation who has a history that testifies that Jesus has been the Lord of a people, it's us. And you know, we do have great blessings here in America, and I thank God for the Constitution and for the Declaration of Independence, for the system of government that we have been blessed with, that men with godly wisdom, I believe, helped to secure and make America. But guys, you don't get to have what we get by what men alone can do. Regardless of what people try to tell us today, American history testifies that we are a Christian nation. And for now, we still do get to celebrate these great freedoms. But with all the freedoms we have been born to be able to take advantage of, nothing compares to the freedom that you have in Christ. In Christ, you can be in a prison cell and be free. But without Christ, you can live in the land of America and be in bondage. The greatest freedom of all is the one that God secures through his Son, Jesus. Jesus said that you shall know the truth, and the truth shall set you free. And he said, if the Son sets you free, you shall be free indeed. And I want to talk to us tonight from a passage. It comes out of the book of 2 Corinthians. It's going to be one you've heard many times. We're going to kind of look at it tonight. It comes out of 2 Corinthians chapter 5. And I don't know about y'all, what a difference Jesus makes. Amen. At 33, buddy, I was chained. I needed to meet that chain maker. And I'm glad when I wasn't looking for him, he came, found me. Amen. And the difference Jesus makes. And Paul's writing here. And he's talking about, if any man be in Christ, therefore, in verse 17, when you get there, just say amen if you got your Bible with me. Therefore, if any man be in Christ, he is a new creation. Old things have passed away. Behold, all things have become new. And look at this next verse. We may have not ever paid attention, but he says, once that happens to you, now all things are of God. Do you remember when that happened? Man, used to be nothing was about God. It was all about self. It was all about getting all the gusto this world had to offer. I was going to get all this flesh could find to make me feel good. But then I met Jesus, and old things passed away, and all things became new. And before I knew it, I can't even explain it, I became a new person. How many of you knows what I'm talking about? A new creature. And I can honestly say, ever since that happened to me, it's all been about God. Long before I surrendered to the ministry, long before I preached my first sermon, everything one day changed for me and my wife. And life was no longer about us. It was about God. And I think that's what makes America great, because of the gospel that we get to be able to apply and live the way God would want us to under his guidance. Gives us this great freedom. And look at what he says. Now all things are of God. Why is that? Who has reconciled us to himself through Jesus. Tonight I want to talk to us about that word reconciliation. Look how many times he mentions it right here. Now all things are of God. Why is that? Because we've been reconciled back to God through Jesus. And he has given us the ministry of reconciliation. That is that God was in Christ reconciling the world to himself, not imputing their trespasses to them. And he is committed to us. Who? Those of us who have been reconciled. Those of us who are now new creatures. Old things passed away. Now, because of what God did to us, we don't know him the way we used to know him. We know him by being reconciled and connected back to him. Look at what he says right there, he says in the next verse, now then we are ambassadors for Christ. As though God was pleading through us. We implore you on Christ's behalf, be reconciled to God. Why is it so important? Because there's only one way to be reconciled. That's through Jesus. Look at what he says he did, and we're going to pray right quick. For he made him, Jesus, who knew no sin, to be sin for us, that we might become the righteousness of God in Jesus. Friends, the Bible says that righteousness exalts a nation, but sin is a reproach to any people. If we remove Jesus from America, I don't think America would be as great as she is. I think America is great because God has never, ever in the history of the church age since Jesus died on the cross had a nation had the opportunities that he gave to America to have the freedom to worship him in spirit and truth according to this book through his son, to preach the gospel, to live it out, to go and give it away without the persecution that some places have. We have had such an opportunity, but I look today and I've looked and studied, and I'm telling you, America has not only experienced the grace of God, she's given away. No nation in the history of the world has been able to be an ambassador to the rest of the nations for the gospel of Jesus more than America. American history, right around and look, the countrysides, whether you're in the inner city or out in the rural or in the country, everywhere you go is dotted with churches to the kingdom of God for Christ and his presence upon this nation. And though today we may look and we may be concerned, I thank God that we're still here tonight and being able to worship Jesus and give him praise and the difference that he's been able to make in our life. And guys, listen, I don't know about you, but I got reconciled one day. Look at another verse right above here. You may have not ever paid attention to this, but God showed it to me this week. It's verse 16 before you get to being a new creature in Christ. Look at what he says. He says, therefore, from now on, we regard no one according to the flesh. Even though we have known Christ according to the flesh, yet now we know him thus no longer. Do you remember what it's like when you knew Jesus just in the flesh like everybody else? You didn't know him as a reconciled, saved, washed in the blood, spirit-filled, reconciled, connected and brought into a right relationship with God. And friends, listen, I don't know if you realize this, but everyone without Christ only has a natural fleshly, earthly understanding who Jesus is. We, because we've been washed in the blood and filled with the Holy Spirit and been born again and given life that has given us a new life, we're new creatures. Now old things, we're not the way we used to be. Who can say you're the same if you was unreconciled, separated from God? You've been reconciled. You're in a relationship with the Holy God and his Spirit lives in you and his Word is giving you wisdom and guidance and changing your life. How can you ever say you're the same? And that is what God gives us through Christ. And how does he do it? He does it through the cross. Look at that verse. For he made him who knew no sin, Jesus, the perfect Son of God who had no sin. When he put Jesus on the cross, he took our sin and he put it on Jesus. And friends, that's not only did he do that, that's hard to believe. He took away our sin. Why? So that he could reconcile us. So that he could take away that which was separating us from being reconciled. And it says, but not only did he do that, the more mind-blowing thing is he took the perfect righteousness of Jesus and imputed it on us. Truth be known, yes, we have a responsibility now that we've been given the righteousness of Christ and our sins have been washed away and we've been made right with God through the work of Calvary and he's imputed his, but now, as new creatures in Christ, as we live the new way he's showing us and we turn from the old way and everything's about God. Look at that right there. Now all things are of God. Friends, why is that? Because it says he made him who knew no sin be sin for us that we might become the righteousness of God in him. I want to talk to you about that word Reconciliation. I looked it up in a Bible dictionary, and it says that word in the original language literally means to restore to harmony. You may not realize this, but God didn't forgive us because only He loves us. He forgave us because Jesus died for us. And if Jesus didn't die for us and shed His blood for us and go to the cross for us and take our sin, you may not believe this today, but every one of us are criminals. We say, well, we know you and Dennis are criminals. Y'all needed reconciliation. I'm here to tell you that this Bible tells me everybody is a criminal, condemned because you've all broken a law, the worst law of all, God's law. We're trespassers. And look at what He says in this text, guys. Reconciliation. God has done everything needed in Christ to bring us into harmony with Him again. And when you accept and believe His gospel that Jesus died for you, and you confess your sins, and you believe that He is sacrificially the substitute for you, and His punishment took your wrath, God puts your sin on Him. But the amazing thing is He takes His righteousness and He imputes it on us. Listen to that. This is some big words. We don't use this very often. That He made Him anew no sin to be sin for us so that we might become the righteousness of God in Him. He imputed. Look at what He says right there in verse 20. Now then, we are ambassadors in Christ as though God were pleading through us. We implore you on Christ's behalf to be reconciled. He says right there above that, in the that is that God was in Christ reconciling the world to Himself, not imputing their trespasses to them. He didn't impute our trespasses against us. The unbelievable thing is when we come to the cross, He imputes the righteousness of Jesus. When you get saved, God no longer looks at you and sees your sin. He sees the righteousness of His Son, because of the blood of Jesus upon our life. Now, I want you to think about this. You say, Brother Marvin, you getting all that from right there? No, I want to read you some more passages about this stuff. Have you ever thought about what the Bible says it used to be like before we got saved? Remember, we used to know Him according to the flesh. I don't even look at people anymore the way I used to. You know what? Ultimately, if I'm around you long enough, I'll decide pretty quick whether I like you or not. I don't have to like you. I got to love you. That don't mean I have to like you. But you know what? If you're around somebody pretty long enough, if you've been reconciled and you may be right with Jesus, first thing you're wondering is, He reconciled? I wonder if they're saved. You don't look at people that are like, and friends, listen to this. He says, therefore, remember, in this verse right here, this comes out of Ephesians chapter 2. He says, therefore, remember that you once in the flesh, who were called uncircumcision by that which was called the circumcision. He's talking about the Jews. He says that at that time you were without Christ. See, we don't have covenant promises like the Jews did based upon they were Israelites. Our only promises to the grace and blessings of God is through Jesus. And look at what he says, that at that time when we were in the flesh without Christ, that at that time you were without Christ, being aliens from the commonwealth of Israel and strangers from the covenant promises of God. And listen to what it says. Having no hope, and you were without God in the world. Every American without Jesus, that's him. Your neighbor, your loved one, your enemy, your friend. That's the situation. They're unreconciled. And unless an ambassador shows up who knows what it's like to have Jesus and be saved and tells them and allows God to work through them, look what it says. But now, this is the next verse, but now in Christ Jesus, you who once were far off have been brought near by the blood of Christ. Do you know how far we were from God before Jesus applied His precious blood upon our life and took away our sins? And when He took away our sins, the Father put His righteousness upon us. Guys, that's unbelievable. Listen to this other one right quick, and then I'm going to get back to the text where we want to preach. This comes from Romans chapter 5. Listen to this. Therefore, having been justified by faith, we have peace with God through our Lord Jesus Christ, Why do we have to have peace with God? Because, friends, we were at enmity with God before Jesus took away our trespasses. He says right there, therefore, having now been justified by faith, we have peace with God. Not the peace of God that we all love to have, peace with God. Why do we need to have peace with God? Listen to what the Apostle Paul says. He says right here, for when we were still without strength in due time, Christ died for the ungodly. Remember, he didn't die for the righteous, the religious. For scarcely for a righteous man would one die, yet perhaps for a good man some would even dare to die. But God demonstrated his own love toward us in that while we were still sinners, Christ died for us. Much more than now, having been justified by his blood, we shall be saved from the wrath through him. And listen to what he says. If then we were enemies, we were reconciled to God. There it is. Through the death of his son on the cross of Calvary. I want you to think about this. Reconciliation means bringing together of two parties that are estranged or in dispute. Jesus Christ is the one who brings together God and men through salvation. Listen what the Bible says. God desires for all men to be saved and come to the knowledge of the truth. The next verse says, for there is one God and one mediator between God and men, the man Christ Jesus. And guys, you know, here, what I see happening is people being reconciled and people who are excited about it. I want to tell you something that you may have not realized about this place. You probably have. He says right here that we are to be ambassadors for Christ if we have been reconciled. You know what an ambassador is? Listen. An ambassador is an accredited diplomat sent by a country as its official representative to a foreign country. A person who acts as a representative. You know what we are? We are representatives of Jesus. Every one of us, if you've been reconciled and saved and given this life and you're a new creature in Christ, all things are of God, and we are to be ambassadors. Tony Evans says this in his Bible commentary. An ambassador is an officially designated representative who is authorized to speak in a foreign land on behalf of the country by which he was sent. You know, tonight, most of us, you came here because someone told you about this place. And I look at y'all and y'all are excited about this place. I'm excited about it. I'm excited about being here now and being on staff. But, you know, I want to share something. Miss Shirley, I don't know if you even know this. But you know how I ended up here? You ever thought, how does a Baptist preacher from the Baptist church 5 miles down the road end up coming here every Thursday night? I'd have never come here except one of y'all acted as an ambassador. My first night at that church was on a Wednesday night. Had church that Sunday. That Sunday, Bud Power said, Brother Marvin, you need to come with me next Thursday, but you probably won't come because you a Baptist preacher. That made me bow up. I said, what you talking about, Bud? He said, man, I'm going down to the Cowboy Church on Thursday night. I said, brother, I said, I want to go. I heard of them. I want to go down there. So I told Diane she wouldn't go. Now I'm joking. I hadn't even been here a week yet. The next Wednesday, he reminded me, I'm coming to pick you up. Not only did he invite me, not only did he tell me and convince me that he was excited about it, I could tell, he picked me up and he brought me here. And from there, 9 some years ago, I went home that night. I told my wife, you coming next Thursday, get ready. God's down at that place. Man, it's awesome. And we came and we fell in love with it, not because of you at first, but because Jesus is here. Amen. And because the presence of God is here. And I knew this was a place of reconciliation, a place where Jesus is using people to bring people to himself. It's as if God takes places like this and he's pleading through us. That's what Paul said. Be reconciled through my son. I made a way that there's no other way. And friends, listen. When you get reconciled, you're going to find a place like this. You're going to be drawn to the things of God. And I want to commend you, because as I began to come here, I wasn't even on staff, but I began all of a sudden be called Pastor Marvin, and y'all would come to me and talk to me about stuff. And all of this started because of Bud. It didn't seem like, I don't even know how it happened, but I can tell you, Dennis didn't make it happen. I didn't make it happen. God made it happen. And he's done that to you here. And some of you have brought people, because you know what? Through the years, I can't count how many times, brother, that y'all have come up to me excited. Pastor Marvin, this is my friend. This is their first time here tonight. I want to introduce them to you. And you introduce me to your friend. Friends, that's what we're supposed to be doing. We met him one day. He come found us. He's found us. Now we need to go find them. And we need to do everything we can to introduce them to Jesus, the one who changed our life. And you know what people need to see? They don't need to hear a sermon. Dennis has told me this all many times. I'd rather see a sermon than hear a sermon any day. You know what they need to see? People whose life has been so radically affected because they've been reconciled with God to the point now it's not about the world. It's not about here. It's about God. And they're a new creature. They're not the same. They look at them. They can't figure this out. Old things have passed away. All things become new. And we go and get them. But, you know, I want to commend you because you bring people here. Every week I look and there's people I've never seen, new faces. And if you bring them here, me and Dennis is going to plead for them to come to Christ. But I want to challenge you to go to another level. Don't just bring people here. Bring what's here out there. Don't just tell them about Open Range, although that's wonderful, but tell them about what makes Open Range the special place that it is, Jesus Christ. The God of mercy and grace who takes the gospel, his son. He loved the world so much that he gave his only son, that whosoever would believe in him should not perish but have an everlasting life. He demonstrated his love to us, not when we were good, to the ungodly, when we were sinners. And Jesus died for us. And friends, through that cross, there's power. The cross is the message of the cross is foolishness to those out there who are perishing, but to those who are being saved, the Bible says it is the power of God. And friends, the message of the cross still works. And just like Jesus is what makes Open Range the special place it is, I believe with all my heart, Jesus, regardless of what our government or half of our country might tell you, Jesus is what made America the special place that she is, and I fear sometimes was. But you know what America needs more than anything else? Ambassadors. People who just can't help it. If you get around us, they're going to hear about Jesus. If you hang out with us more than once, do like old Bud. He didn't just invite the preacher. He picked me up. He held me accountable. He took me up here. I sat by him for years. That's how I met Don and Dale. That's the first two people I learned your name. I don't know all of you's name, but I love your face. But hey, friends, listen, that's what God does. And you know what? If he done it here, if he done it with me and Brother Dennis, and he's done it with you, I don't know who he has put in your life, but there's no people in our life by accident. Whoever lives next door to us, they're there so that we can what? Be an ambassador to Christ. Whoever he put you at work with, you know what? God didn't put us there at job just to make money. He put us there to represent him. And my challenge tonight is, how are we representing him? When the people who know us and watch us, do they see us as Paul said he seen himself? Paul said, man, we are new creatures in Christ. Old things passed away. All things have become new. Now all things are of God. He says, man, I don't even see Jesus the way I used to. I now see him differently because I'm different. I don't see him with a carnal, fleshly understanding. And guys, tonight, there's nobody here that's here because
1: of any other reason except we've been reconciled by Jesus if we are truly saved. And guys, I've just been praying, and I look at America, and you know, somebody said that America is good. I mean, America was great because America was good. But America was good because God was good. And when I look at each one of us here and I come here, it's easy for me to remember that Jesus has done this. And that if he did it for us, he can do it for anybody. How many of you here are going to have a 4th of July celebration? How many of you here are going to be with some people who needs to have a Jesus encounter? How many of you every day has got somebody God put in your life that needs to know our Jesus? You know what I found? That Jesus is at work, my friend. He can use everybody and anybody in here, not just Dennis Aaron, not just me or Skeeter. Now, Skeeter, you got an advantage on me. You can sing. But you know what? He can even use Miss Robin. That's how awesome our God is. I'm playing, Miss Robin. You know what? Here, I came here because God told me to. And I got invited because God told Dennis. But since I've got here, you know what I'm finding out? This place, I can honestly say, it's all about God. It's all about getting the gospel out. It's all about seeing people reconciled through the good news of the gospel of the Lord Jesus Christ. I got to go and do a funeral. I didn't have to go do a funeral. I got to go this week. And I went, didn't know who the lady was, but by God's providence, I was put in that place. And as I began, this was on my heart. I was studying it, looking. And it was a privilege, it was a blessing to be able to share Jesus at a funeral with people who may not get to come to a place like this. You know what I'm coming to find? When we are living our life for him, there are no accidents. There's nothing that is by chance. It's all ordained by him. And you know what it's ordained for? God desires for all men to be saved and come to the knowledge of the truth. And he can work through me, Miss Robin, Dennis Aaron, and you. Tonight, I want to challenge you. I want to commend you. How many of you has brought someone here before? You don't have to raise. Look at that. Praise God. You know what? Let's take this week before we come back and say, I'm going to give this away. I'm going to tell somebody about Jesus. You know what America needs more than anything? Thank God for our history. Thank God for our Constitution and democracy and republic or whatever it is. You know, they argue. I thank God for our Constitution. But guys, none of that matters if we lose Jesus. If we get Jesus, we got everything we need. Tonight, if you got Jesus, I want to just ask you, you don't have to as we bow our heads. If you say, I want to make a commitment to God, use me, God. I want to be an ambassador. Help me to help somebody, Lord, be reconciled. Would you raise your hand? Praise God. Look at that, Lord. I want to pray for us because I want God to use me. And so, Father, I pray for each one tonight who has a desire in their heart, Lord, to be your ambassador, to be your representative. Lord, as we go and we meet the people in our lives, help us to realize that, Lord, every time we share the truth,

0: desire to be saved and reconciled. Jesus, you died for everybody. Help us, Lord, to represent you and bring people to Christ through our life. And now, God, tonight, in a room this big, maybe you've never been reconciled. You've never trusted the cross. You've never come to that place where you said, Lord, I'm a sinner, and I believe you died for me. And Lord, I believe you forgive me through the cross, and I'm going to ask you to forgive me of my sins. And I believe you rose from the dead and you lived to help me live for you. If you've never asked Christ to be your Savior tonight, if you need to do that, I'm going to ask you to raise your hand right now, because the whole purpose, amen, I see your brother back there, is to be reconciled. Another one up there, amen, God bless you. Is there another? I see two. You know, Jesus would have came if it had just been for one, but the Bible says he came for all. And everywhere we go, we run into people who need to be reconciled to Christ. And so tonight, as we pray our way out, I want to ask you to pray with me and remember this prayer. It's you say, why would we pray this all the time? Because the gospel is something we need to always remember. It's because of the gospel we're right with God. It's through the blood. And Father, we thank you tonight for two who raised their hand to be saved. And Father, as we confess our sins to you tonight, believing that you died on the cross for our sins, that you were buried, and on the third day you rose again and you live today to save us and lead us, to make us these new creatures, to take away the old things and replace them with the new, and to help us go into this world as your ambassadors to represent you. Work through us, plead through us. And Lord, I pray that many more people will come to know you through our lives and through this church. In Jesus' name, amen.
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4: I don't know about you, but my social media feeds are flooded with lotions and potions and gadgets, all promising to unlock different components of longevity. But if you log off, take a step back from all the hype, you'll find that the actual keys to a longer, healthier life are hiding in plain sight. There are four of them. Number one, nutrition. The Mediterranean diet really is the gold standard. Number two, exercise. You should be getting 150 minutes of moderate intensity exercise or 75 minutes of vigorous intensity exercise every week, plus strength training and stretching. Number three, sleep. Sleep is when your body and your brain repair themselves. You should be getting 7 to 9 hours a night. And finally, number four often gets forgotten, socialization. It's not a bonus. It's a necessity for a healthy life, finding a sense of community, purpose, and belonging. I'm Dr. Sanjay Gupta, helping you live a better life.
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8: A better life with Dr. Sanjay Gupta.
9: I'm feeling lucky to have my college-age kids home with me for a few weeks this summer. And one of the things I know we're going to be talking about, AI. I've started to use it more often at the hospital to get fresh takes on patient problems that I'm trying to solve. And for my girls, well, I know that they are navigating college now with these new powerful tools. Something, frankly, that you and I couldn't have even imagined when we were in school. But while it may be tempting to outsource your studying and your work to these large language models, I beg you not to. And that's because AI chatbots tend to reproduce what researchers call weird viewpoints. That's an acronym. Western, educated, industrialized, rich, and democratic. Look, AI isn't going away. And admittedly, it can be a really powerful tool. But you don't want it doing your thinking for you. I'm Dr. Sanjay Gupta, helping you live a better life.
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14: Happy 4th of July weekend. I'm Chris Young, joining Lon Helton. Bailey Zimmerman is next at number 10, Chevy Silverado.

It is 101.1 KRMD, The Sean Show. Welcome to another edition of Artist Spotlight Sunday. In the spotlight, if you love Billy Joel, you're going to want to keep it here for the next 3 hours. It's all about Billy Joel. He is the artist featured in Artist Spotlight Sunday. Let's go back to 1973. Billy Joel had an album called Piano Man. It was released as a single in the U.S. in 1974. The song sung from the point of view of a piano player at a bar describing the patrons. Piano Man is based on Joel's real-life experiences as a lounge musician in Los Angeles from the year 1972 to 73, which he had decided to pursue in an effort to escape his contracted New York City-based record company at the time. So he went across the country to escape his record company. The B-side, You're My Home. In 2013, the song was inducted into the Grammy Hall of Fame. In 2015, the Library of Congress selected this song for preservation in the National Recordings Registry for its cultural, historical,

That is Morgan Wallen. It is Sean Dion with Artist Spotlight Sunday. In the spotlight this week, Billy Joel, Vienna, a song written for Billy Joel's 1977 album, The Stranger, originally released as a B-side to the single Just the Way You Are. And in 1981, it was played in an episode of Taxi called Vienna Waits. Mary Lou Henner's character Elaine Nardo refers to the song while on vacation in Europe with Alex Rieger, of course, played by Judd Hirsch. Due to home viewing licensing restrictions, the song has been omitted from the episode on DVD, though it is intact if you watch it on Hulu. Going back to the year 1977, Columbia Records, his label, produced by Phil Ramone, Billy Joel, and Vienna.

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Just ask for 101.1 KRMD on any smart device, and we're right with you. 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

It is Artist Spotlight Sunday. My name is Sean, and in the spotlight, Billy Joel. Now, he had an album in the 80s that was basically a nod to the 50s, all the music that Billy Joel grew up with, including doo-wop. This song is a doo-wop song released in the 80s, a huge hit for him, in the style of his favorite group, Frankie Lyman and the Teenagers. It's a doo-wop song from 1983 off An Innocent Man, The Longest Time.

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That is Tucker Wetmore. Let's go back to 1977, the album The Stranger. It's Artist Spotlight Sunday. In the spotlight, Billy Joel. Now listen for the end of this song. It's Moving Out, subtitled Anthony's Song. The recording actually concludes with the sound effect of a car. The car belongs to bass player Doug Stegmaier. It's a 1960s Corvette starting and driving away, symbolizing departure. Listen for that. On the B-side, She's Always a Woman. Again produced by Phil Ramone. Billy Joel and Moving Out.

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It's Artist Spotlight Sunday. In the spotlight this week, Billy Joel. We're playing a lot of Billy Joel all the way till 3 o'clock when we have the American Country Countdown and switch back to all country music. This song, written and recorded for his album, and this is the first song I'm playing from this album during this show, the album 52nd Street, back in 1978. It appeared on that album. A single version was released in the fall of 1978 and reached number 2 on the U.S. Adult Contemporary chart. Earlier the next year, it peaked at number 3 on the Billboard Hot 100. Listen in the background for Peter Cetera from Chicago. The song begins, as you're hearing, with drums, bass guitar, and a left-hand piano part, followed by a keyboard riff in the right hand, which is happening right now. It is My Life, Billy Joel.

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1: I'm on it.

Another song from 52nd Street, the 1978 album from Billy Joel. It's Artist Spotlight Sunday, Billy Joel in the spotlight. It's called Big Shot. Now, in an interview in 2006, Joel said, "I read that the song Big Shot is said to be about a date I had with Bianca Jagger. I never had a date with Bianca Jagger." It would get to number 14 in the United States, the B-side Root Beer Rag, which I've never heard. It's Big Shot.

101.1 KRMD Artist Spotlight Sunday. In the spotlight, Billy Joel. This song is a shot at what was going on in music at the time. They were coming up with different genres to basically describe the same thing. Sort of like what's happening on TikTok now, where things already exist, but the younger generation decides to give it a different name. Billy Joel had been around at this point. It was released in 1980. It peaked at number one because a lot of people agreed. He heard about punk rock. He heard about new wave. He heard about disco, and he was like, it's still rock and roll to me. Considered new wave and doo-wop, actually.

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Less than an hour left of it. At 3 o'clock, we have the American Country Countdown. In the spotlight, Billy Joel. His fourth studio album called Turnstiles came out in 1976. This song never released as a single, though Joel played it fairly regularly in concerts in October of 2001. He performed it at the concert for New York City, the benefit concert for members of the NYPD and New York City Fire Department, as well as the loved ones and families of first responders killed during the September 11th attacks. It's Billy Joel, New York State of Mind on KRMD.

It is Artist Spotlight Sunday. This song, the first gold single in the United States for Billy Joel, who is in the spotlight for Artist Spotlight Sunday, off of the album The Stranger, back in 1977. The B-side, Vienna. It's Just the Way You Are.

You're in the spotlight with Artist Spotlight Sunday. In the spotlight as well, Billy Joel. This song off of the album entitled The Stranger. It's a song written and recorded by Billy Joel. The song was released as a single in Japan, where it became popular and peaked at number 2 on their chart, selling more than 471,000 copies. It was the last single from the album in Japan, but in the United States and in the UK, the last single from this album was She's Always a Woman. This song featured on Billy Joel's Greatest Hits album as well, Greatest Hits Volume 1 and 2. The B-side, Movin' Out, released in 1978. It's Billy Joel and The Stranger.

It is Artist Spotlight Sunday. Sean Dion, and in the spotlight, Billy Joel, playing a lot of Billy Joel all the way till 3 o'clock when the American Country Countdown starts. Let's play a song that was not a single. It was released off the album The Stranger, but not as a single. It came out when the album came out back in September of 1977. It's called Scenes from an Italian Restaurant. When asked about it, he said he was influenced heavily by the second side of the Beatles' album Abbey Road. He used that as one of his primary musical influences. Produced by Phil Ramone, Scenes from an Italian Restaurant, Billy Joel, with Artist Spotlight Sunday on KRMD.

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0: Carrie Underwood flying the red, white, and blue this 4th of July weekend. It's All American Girl on American Country Countdown. It's Ryan Fox. And what's Carrie's favorite Independence Day memory?
1: I think my favorite 4th of July memory would be going to the fireworks stand and picking out which fireworks I wanted to do. I must have been like 7 or 8. And then I came home and I made like a list of what order I was going to do them in, because I wanted to put on a show for mom and dad. And of course, I couldn't wait until it was dark outside. So I made my mom and dad get the lawn chairs and come out to the backyard and watch some not very dramatic fireworks at like 6 o'clock in the evening. But I was so proud of myself, and I was so proud of the show that I put on. So I feel like that was a little training for what I do now, you know, putting on shows, figuring out how it's all going to work out.
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0: ACC number one from May of 2020. Beer Camp Bix, Thomas Rhett, and John Party on American Country Countdown. You got Ryan Fox with all the hits and the stars, coast to coast and around the world. 4th of July weekend. And with a big weekend like this, how is Thomas and his wife Lauren celebrating?
1: 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Lauren usually puts them in like a American flag ballerina outfit. And they love watching fireworks. They love grilling hot dogs and making s'mores. And we usually do it out at our farm with like 150 people. But we do love to hang at 4th of July and love getting to just celebrate that good American tradition.
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